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0: 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I'm chilling out, rocking with my main man, DJ Supreme. 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
1: Yo, man, I don't think they heard you. 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

Among many things, the 34th anniversary of the album Tougher Than Leather, which is the album that the song Run's House came from. Big shout out to my brother Jay Quan. Coming up in just a few, we got the DOC, also Big Daddy Kane, get some PE in there and some iced tea. 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
1: Yo, it's Greg, N-I-N-I-C-E, and I'm with my brother from another mother, DJ Supreme, acting like I know, not like I'm new, and this is how we take the old to the new.

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0: Peace. It's Daddy-O from the original hip-hop band, Sessasonic. And you're listening to my man Supreme on the Classic Hip-Hop Show. 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We might be outside your car. Tuck your chain. Brooklyn.
1: Here comes the pitch, and it comes in wide. And the count now is 1-1 to Jackie Robinson. Billy Martin.
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Yo, it's the grandest of them all, even your mama fall for Grandmaster Caz from the legendary Cold Crush Brothers, Boogie Down Bronx, New York City. But I'm checking for show with my man DJ Supreme, all right? The classic hip-hop show. Y'all know what it is, one classic to another. Peace.

Yeah, what up, y'all? This is your boy, Kool Rock C of the legendary Fat Boys. I'm rocking right now with my boy, Supreme, on the classic hip-hop show. Yeah!

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What a f***ed up script. Jesus. 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

0: The Margaret, Birmingham's little slice of New Orleans right here on First Avenue North. 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

savings. 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I gotta change this.

0: The bishop wore buttless chaps to the bat mitzvah. Bat mitzvah.
1: 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The skeleton ran out of shampoo in the shower. The skeleton, the human torch, could not get a bank loan.
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0: The bishop wore buttless chaps to the bat mitzvah. Bat mitzvah.
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0: The bishop wore buttless chaps to the bat mitzvah. 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
1: The skeleton took a shower. The skeleton ran out of shampoo in the shower. The skeleton, the human torch, could not get a bank loan.
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Browns lead. What a f***ed up script. Jesus. I gotta change this.

0: Meet the Margaret, Birmingham's little slice of New Orleans right here on First Avenue North, a true no-gimmicks local vibes bar with some of the best drink options in town. Amazing craft cocktails, mocktails, and extensive beer and wine selection make the Margaret your perfect spot for relaxing after work or just having a nice night out with friends. Swing by tonight and say hi to the crew at The Margaret, 2113 First Avenue North.
1: I can't feel anything.
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All right.

0: don't understand. 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

0: Let me explain something to you. I am not Mr. Lebowski. You're Mr. Lebowski. I'm the dude.
1: Let's take me here.

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The Margaret, Birmingham's little slice of New Orleans right here on First Avenue North. A true no-gimmicks local vibes bar with some of the best drink options in town. Amazing craft cocktails, mocktails, and extensive beer and wine selection make The Margaret your perfect spot for relaxing after work or just having a nice night out with friends. Swing by tonight and say hi to the crew at The Margaret, 2113 First Avenue North.

0: Well, it's exactly like being asleep. 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
1: You want something to help you sleep?
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0: Sleep in Cinema with Gareth and Craig.
1: Good morning, Gareth.
2: Good morning, Craig. How are you?
1: I'm great. Look at you. You know, here's what I do. You're like when you're trying to train an animal to like stay, and you're trying to keep them from eating the food, and you're like, stay. Our guest has put this box of deliciousness in front of you. It's cruel.
2: It's taking every ounce of my willpower
1: for you to not devour that like Cookie Monster.
2: Oh my gosh. We're going to get to it.
1: They look so good.
2: It is a beautiful day.
1: It is a beautiful day.
2: Here in hot Avondale. It's getting warm.
1: It's getting warm.
2: Today is the Birmingham Folk Festival, by the way. So maybe we'll see you over there at Avondale Park. It's free. Folk Fest, yes.
1: Folk.
2: The Folk Fest. The folk will be there. That's just down the street from our beautiful studios here in Saturn. If you're walking to the fest, maybe you can wave and say hi. We'll be here till 10. We're here
1: what
2: every
1: time's
2: week.
1: The fest start?
2: That starts at 10.
1: Oh, maybe so.
2: Yeah.
1: Plenty of parking over here.
2: Yeah, so far.
1: Yeah.
2: It's early. But we're here every Saturday morning, 9 a.m. to 10 a.m. Central Standard Time, here on the Substrate Radio, talking to wonderful guests about films. We are also rebroadcast on WBHM The Hub 106.1 on Saturdays at 11 a.m. and Sundays at 8 a.m. But so if you have to leave and you want to hear the rebroadcast, you'll have to listen to it next week, because that will be 1 week later. And we're talking to the future. But we have an incredible guest. I want to get to the food here. So I want you to introduce our amazing guest.
1: Incredible.
2: This is a good friend of yours.
1: He called you incredible.
3: I like him.
1: Yeah, I'm sure you do. She's a writer. I've known you for 20-something years. Is it that long?
3: It's been a long time.
1: It's been a long time.
3: It's been a long time.
1: You are an amazing writer.
3: Well, thank you.
1: Here we go with this. Oh, you ready? You ready for me to? You ready for me to do this?
3: Let's just eat.
1: Jen Henley, also a baker.
3: Yes.
1: Candlestick maker. Do the whole thing. All of it.
3: All of it. Jen of all trades.
1: Jen of all trades. Look at that. You're the dough.
3: The production manager.
1: I want to give you. I want to give you a good title. The dough.
3: Diva?
1: Dough diva.
3: I'm the dough diva. Hi.
2: I love that.
3: I'm Jen, the dough diva.
1: Did we just make that up?
3: We did.
1: All right. You're the dough diva of Crestline Bagel. Let me tell you about Crestline Bagel. You know Vita loves some Crestline Bagel.
3: Yes, she does.
1: She gets in there and joneses for it. Wakes up, Dad, can we go to Crestline Bagel?
3: I love it.
1: Line out the door. Anyway, we can talk about that on the other side of it. But you've brought us a food. We love doing food movies.
3: Yay.
1: We've done Big Night.
2: But Tom didn't bring us food.
1: No, he didn't. We did Chef.
2: Yes, with Lee.
1: With Lee.
2: Fantastic. Yeah. Gus's Hot Dogs.
1: And now we're doing Tampopo. Tampopo.
3: That's it. Tampopo.
2: I found
1: out. 1987?
2: Yeah.
1: Yeah.
2: Which means dandelion in Japanese.
1: Well, I think the mural on the top should have given that away.
2: And the lead character's name.
1: Yeah. And one of the names. Yeah. So from 1987, the director is, who is it, Gareth?
2: His name is Juzo Itami.
1: Juzo Itami.
2: Who has a fascinating career. He was an actor for many years.
1: Okay.
2: Then went on to direct many films.
1: Yeah.
2: And then has one of the saddest endings I've ever heard. Do you know how he died?
1: Choked on a noodle.
2: No.
3: Sorry. No, I don't.
2: He jumped off a building, committed suicide. But they found out later.
1: God.
2: And it was claimed he was making a movie about Japanese mafia.
3: What?
2: Yakuza. And they even claimed it.
1: So he jumped?
2: Yeah, they said no. They gave him an option. You jump, and if you live, you live, or we're going to shoot you right now. I'm starting it off with a bang here.
3: Is there a documentary about this?
2: There should be. Maybe there is.
1: My goodness.
2: I read about that, and I was just like, oh, my gosh. I didn't know that. But because this film is so delightful. I am so glad that you selected this. But maybe you could tell us a little bit of why this film was the one you want to talk about.
3: I love this film because it's just so dramatic, like I am. Like, everything's just over the top in this film.
1: Not you. No.
3: And I just I love every bit of it. Like,
2: there's some weird stuff in it.
3: Well, I was going to say, I love every bit of it, but there's some weird stuff. There's a few inappropriate things in this movie that don't date well.
2: No.
1: Oh, yeah. What's that all about?
3: Well, we can get to that.
1: Yeah, we'll get there.
3: I mean, we've already started off with a bang. I don't know if we should go directly into
2: For oysters. Folks who aren't familiar with it, this is 1987, which this was one of those great foreign films, as we called them then, at the video store.
3: Yeah.
2: Like, I think a lot of people discovered it that way. Is that how you discovered it, was on VHS?
3: I worked at Video Express.
2: Well, there you go.
3: Okay. In Gardendale.
1: In Gardendale.
2: So, yes.
3: This is how I discovered this movie.
2: Okay. And so, 1987. And, man, it was a big hit at the time.
1: Was it? I guess it was.
2: Internationally? Oh, yeah. I mean, it played all around the world. I don't know if it was financially as big a hit, but I mean, it was one of the few Japanese films. You know, you get Kurosawa and all that, but I remember this film being on the wall there at the video store.
3: I remember the poster. I don't remember the reception of it. I was probably too young, but I just remember, I mean, those were the days of, we saw everything at the video store, so it was like, who can dive deeper back then,
2: you know? Yeah. So when did you finally see this, and when were you working at Video Express?
3: So this would have been in the early 90s. So it would have been out. You know, this probably would have been like 1993 for me.
2: Okay. Craig, what about you? Had you seen it before?
1: I saw it on do you remember the heady days of the early IFC channel?
2: Oh, yeah.
3: Yeah.
1: They used to just show weird stuff.
3: Yeah.
1: You know? And this is one of those that I saw and immediately loved it. But I think I'd forgotten about all the other stuff because I'd not seen it since probably 97.
3: Same. And I forgot about how graphic some of the, just how over the top graphic some of the things are in the movie.
2: Yeah.
1: And it's such a weird tone because it's so lighthearted and
3: so
1: fun.
3: It's so playful. And then all of a sudden
1: it's this, they're like, oh.
3: This got really weird really quick.
2: Yeah. Well, for those who haven't seen it.
1: Can we eat this?
2: Yeah. Okay. We're going to let Jen, tell us a little bit of the quick plot of the movie.
1: All right,
2: you and I are going to taste test. So which one? Are you doing the bacon first?
4: Yeah.
2: Okay.
3: All right.
2: I'm going to go with the sausage first.
3: Wow. Okay, this film is basically about a woman who runs a ramen shop, and the ramen shop is not very successful, so she begs a truck driver to help her upgrade her ramen shop with the best secret recipe in town, and then chaos, silliness, weirdness, and some sexiness ensue. Am I allowed to say that?
2: Yeah.
1: Sexiness?
2: We're going to talk about the egg scene.
3: I cannot wait to talk about the egg scene. Just because, can we go ahead and talk about it?
2: Well, let me just say, it's also a Western.
1: It's Shane.
2: Yeah. It's listed as Shane. Comedy. Yeah, it's based on Shane. But obviously contemporized for 1980s Japan.
1: Did you make this?
3: I did.
2: This is so good.
3: Thank you.
2: Oh, my goodness.
3: Oh, you guys, thank you.
1: At the shop or at your house?
3: I made it at the shop, and then, so I made about 4 dozen last night for this morning.
1: I saw you posting about them.
3: And so I brought home these two, and then I reheated them in the oven right before I came here.
2: So good.
1: My God.
2: And hopefully this is making you hungry, because this movie will make you hungry.
1: Can you get these at Crestline? You get these at Crestline now.
3: I just started them, yeah.
1: Okay. What are you calling it?
3: Eggle. E-G-G-E-L.
1: That is adorable.
3: Eggle.
2: Eggle.
3: Eggle.
1: Why would it be Eggle? It's
2: egg. I was thinking of Hegel.
1: Egg and bagel.
2: Philosopher. Sorry.
1: Oh, my God.
2: Okay, well, all right. This is delicious. So Beyond delicious.
1: Tom Popo. These are so good.
2: Some of the
3: The food does make, I mean, this movie does make you
2: Yeah, it's one of those hungry. That's listed like Babette's Feast and Chef that we mentioned, Big Night, where you're like, okay, I got to go hit a ramen shop.
1: Yes, because, continue.
3: Yeah, the whole time I was like, man, I haven't been to Shoe Shop in a while. Like, the whole time I'm watching this movie.
1: My favorite scene, I remember being the one that I really liked, again, it's when it's very on. It sets the stage where he's retelling the story of the old master telling you how to eat ramen properly. Now think about that, because we do scarf. I'm not looking in anyone's direction. We do scarf it down.
3: We do
1: these days as a culture, and we'll get into that too, because it's interesting how they kind of look at how Westerns and the West and the East eats food, like how they. treat food. But this does a great job of telling you to slow down and appreciate everything that's gone into this meal that you've got in front of you. And I thought it was great.
3: It is great. And I think, too, that we have to remember it is a comedy. And so it's so over the top about, like, you must stare at the pork. You must, you know, look lovingly at your bowl of ramen. So there's also a lot of comedy
1: in there, too. Of course, yeah.
2: But apparently that's the way he ate his ramen, the director, the writer-director. I was watching an interview with the woman who prepared, who was assigned, like you, had to do all the labor of creating all of the food. And she said that that was totally him.
3: That's awesome.
2: How he felt about ramen, which is just amazing.
3: That's beautiful.
2: Can I just say, this cast is astonishing. If you were to look at a who's who of future Japanese...
1: Ken Watanabe.
2: Ken Watanabe, Koji Yakusho... and he directed his own wife in the lead role as Tampopo.
1: Oh.
2: Nobuko Miyamoto, who I think is amazing in it. And that was their real son who played her son.
1: Wow.
3: What?
2: Yeah. So it's like this crazy, deeply personal film in many ways, I think, as well. Even though it is crazy and over top, but it really is about what the importance of food in our life as human beings and how we... our relationship to it. And I love that. Because I think about my relationship to food probably way too much.
3: Every day. For me, too. I love it, too. And I love... one of my favorite scenes in the movie are the ladies who are at the etiquette class. Mm-hmm. And they're just so dainty looking visually. And, you know, they're just making a big deal about how you must not slurp in America, and then everybody just, there's just all this just super dramatic slurping going on, and so it's supposed to just...
1: Man, I don't like a slurp.
3: Well, just the juxtaposition of the over-the-top slurping and the dainty ladies, to me, I just thought that was cinematic.
1: I don't want to hear anybody slurping on their noodles, okay? That's all I'm saying.
3: It's a way of letting someone know that it's delicious.
1: I don't care.
2: Well, it's also a method of eating your ramen, that it cools it down.
3: Thank
2: it's
3: you,
2: the
3: Gareth.
2: Japanese tradition to slurp it up because it cools it in the process. And it changes even like the flavor because it doesn't burn your taste buds in the same way.
1: Well, it sounds disgusting.
2: Well, if it, but that's because we in the West culturally have been taught that that is disgusting. Whereas in other cultures, it is not.
3: I like that they brought that up.
1: I know. I mean, I'm joking.
3: I know.
1: Yeah, but
3: you know what else I like? The beginning of the movie is just like breaking the fourth wall. Like,
2: I love
3: let's
2: that.
3: Let's just do it.
1: Let's just get it out of the way.
3: Let's just get it out of the way.
1: And I love those parallel stories.
3: Yeah.
1: Of the over-the-top couple.
3: Yeah.
1: And the more wholesome story, because they get raunchy.
2: Oh.
3: Oh boy.
2: So, yes, just so you know, this is not for...
1: this is not for kids.
2: For kids. No. Maybe about half of it could be, but then it
1: if
2: has...
1: If you can edit out the parts.
2: Yeah, so there's this one scene, again, with the amazing actor Koji. So you have this gangster in white and his lover.
1: Mm-hmm.
2: And throughout the film, there's little period moments where they are... their story continues, some very tragic, some beautiful, and some just very raunchy, including this one where... they are, I don't know if it's post-coital or at that point, or if it's pre.
1: Please
2: but
1: don't
2: anyway,
1: ever say post-coital to
2: but
1: me
2: they,
1: ever again.
2: He cracks open an egg, does that great job of getting rid of the
3: separation, the yolk from
2: and
3: egg.
2: Then takes that yolk, puts it in his mouth, and then they pass it back and forth multiple times in a, obviously...
1: suggestive.
2: Not even suggestive.
3: It's
1: overtly.
3: More than suggestive. But you know what I was thinking about? I think in an intellectual way, this is how I try to justify this scene.
4: Oh, this ought to be good.
3: I think the joke is on us, because at what point in time are you like, well, when's the yolk going to break? Like, that's the whole point of that scene.
2: Yeah.
3: And so the tension that they build up, because I'm just like, how long is this going to, how many passes?
1: Man, they don't cut away.
3: No, they do not cut away.
1: It's the whole thing.
3: It is the whole thing.
1: To completion.
3: Wow. Anyway.
2: Went there. Well, that's another thing. The lady who had to do all the
1: food,
2: she had to farm out and find the perfect eggs that have the really firm yolk that could
3: withstand the passing of the yolk.
2: Yes.
1: Why are we spending so much time on this scene?
3: We're eating eggs.
1: Okay. But...
2: we're just giving people fair warning.
1: But I mean, it is, you know, well shot.
3: We are 12. We are juveniles. And that's okay.
1: What? I'm just saying, like, shot, like it's filmed well.
2: The cinematography is beautiful.
1: It is beautiful.
2: I mean, it's shot, like, you know, legit kind of romance scene that you would see.
1: Whew.
2: But yeah, so there's a few of those scenes. And that's what I loved the description. I think it was the director or talked about how you have the main course, which is the main storyline, but then you have all these side dishes.
1: Yeah.
2: Which tell you these side stories. Yeah. Because, like, my wife Kim came in, walked in halfway through, and she's like, what is going on here?
3: Yeah.
2: Because it was one of the side stories, and it went back. I'm like, no, it's about a ramen shop. Like, well, where's the ramen? I mean, because it has all these little side stories that complement the main story, right? But if you look at it as, you know, the main dish and the side dishes, I think it really works well.
3: Well, so go a bit further as a writer, it's like, to me, the movie, so that's how you build ramen, flavor upon flavor, scene upon scene. So the whole movie to me is like a big pot of ramen.
2: Yeah. And there's weird stuff that goes in the ramen that some of you don't think about, right? No. I mean,
1: very well said.
2: Ingredients that are unusual, right? But they complement everything else really well.
3: And you get a lot of really good tips, like as a cook myself, if you, even through all the comedy, I mean, I don't know if you guys have ever made ramen broth, but it's an undertaking, and there are just a lot of steps to it.
1: I love that you looked at the two of us and just thought maybe once in their life they've sat down and made ramen broth.
3: I don't know.
1: Have you made ramen broth?
3: I've attempted to a few times, and it wasn't terrible, but it wasn't anything that I would sell to people or, you know, I just think it does it. And that's the other point of the movie is that this is, you know, we're not just making soup here.
1: Mm-hmm.
3: You know, this is something that is sold every day. It's a very competitive market, and it's very traditional. And these people are, you know, in fierce competition. I love, though, that she literally begs this truck driver to help her, another capsule in time. I mean, I can't imagine, you know, she's like pledges her life to this man.
1: Yeah.
3: Well,
1: she wants to
3: succeed.
1: She wants to succeed.
3: And can we talk about her being a mother? And the other thing that I think about Japanese culture that I just adore is how independent children are at such an early age.
1: Mm-hmm.
3: And at the very beginning of this movie, it's like, oh, did you get beat up again at school today? Sorry about your luck. Okay. Well, go take a shower. Don't be sweaty. I'm like, wow, this kid is like 6.
1: Yeah. He's on his own, pal.
3: Yeah.
1: Toughen up.
3: I got ramen to make, babe.
1: I got ramen to make. I got pickled vegetables over here.
3: Her pickled vegetables.
1: I bet they're delicious.
3: They had to be.
1: I know.
2: Oh, yeah. That pickle would get me.
1: Yeah.
2: When they were like, oh, these pickles are really good.
1: Yeah.
3: And I thought it was interesting, too. I had to look up, you know, some of the words, like the word for fish cakes that go into ramen and how they were talking about, oh, it's so passé now. You can't do that anymore. So just to learn little tidbits about, you know, as somebody who's worked in professional kitchens, there are certain trends that just are cyclical and come and go.
1: Wait, so fish cake is passé now?
3: No, in the movie, they were joking about that.
1: Oh, I see. I missed that part.
3: Yeah.
1: That should be more. Yeah.
3: Anyway.
1: Sorry.
3: That's okay.
1: So, yeah. So, you're saying there's trends that come and go in food.
3: Trends that come and go, and I like that they touched on that in the film, too.
1: I see. Yeah.
2: Well, and how simple the recipes are and yet complex in how they're made. I mean, it was really fascinating to see that shown, like how you can't boil the broth at all. You have to use the whole chicken.
1: Mm-hmm. Yeah.
2: You have to cut up those bones the right way.
1: Mm-hmm.
2: And then just have it at the perfect temperature in order to get those flavors out.
3: You really do. And there's a little bit of parallel with bagels because you have to boil bagels. So, you know, at the beginning of the movie when she was serving, you know, the ramen wasn't hot. No one was blowing it off. And, you know, so he was like, you're not boiling your water. So that's step one. But you can't boil it too much. because then you'll get a film on top. And that's actually true for all stocks and broths, by the way.
2: Well, you're burning off the flavor with that, right?
3: Yeah, you're burning off the flavor. You're getting, it makes it cloudy, and then you have to skim it. And it just, so you do it slow and low to get any sort of golden, delicious broth.
2: Slow and low.
1: How are you supposed to maintain that temperature? See, it's an art.
3: Yeah, well, you're at the stove doing other things, you know, or it's just on, you know, it's very low and you just keep.
1: Yeah.
3: You just keep messing with it until you get
2: And you have to skim off that.
3: Skim off the layer.
2: It's a lot of work.
1: That's too much. That's too much work. Can't you just take like a boiling pot of water and a chicken bouillon, just throw it in there and be done with it?
3: Frank Stitt says you're not hired.
2: I wish folks could see the look that Jen just gave to Craig, because it was withering.
1: Yeah.
2: Withering.
1: Yeah.
3: I mean, you could, and there's absolutely nothing wrong with the nourishment you just described.
1: Yeah.
3: To nourish your body.
1: Yeah.
3: But what about flavor. Elevating it to its highest art form? There are people who enjoy doing that.
1: This body's not a temple. That's all I'm saying.
3: All right, then. Eat your egg.
2: Oh, my goodness. Oh, boy. Well, this is a beloved film. If you watch Criterion Channel's closet picks,
1: oh, yeah.
2: It very often gets
1: very true.
2: And so I know there's one part that hasn't dated well at all, obviously.
3: Yeah.
2: Which I know we could talk about, but... But for the most part, you can see how, I mean, there's some nostalgia in it as well. And it is interesting how he captures this contemporary world of Japan. But, of course, it's alluding to this one specific time. I saw another interview where they were talking about, like, the night pre-World War II, ramen shops in Tokyo were just, it was the place to be.
1: Okay.
2: Obviously, the war affected things tremendously. And so... and who it's for, that's the other thing that's really interesting, is that ramen is the working man's food. It is not for the wealthy. This is just people stopping by for a quick meal, get some nourishment, and then move on. And I think between that, I mean, that's really interesting to look at it from a cultural and kind of a sociopolitical, but that nostalgia for that time, and you see that in the attire. So, yes, you've got the Western, you've got the gangster.
1: Yeah,
2: there are all definitely these different
1: archetypes that are going on here.
2: But then it's clearly in the 80s.
1: Yes.
2: So it's a really fascinating way, but you believe it, right? You know, it's all in that same crazy, funny world.
1: And she is amazing. As the actor, I mean, carrying that role, that film, you know, she's so lovely and so determined and not a wilting flower. I mean... You know, and she's doing this because she wants to succeed as a business owner.
3: Well, and as an actor, though, too, just her comedic timing and skills.
1: Yes.
3: It's just, I don't know, I got like airplane vibes sometimes from some of the jokes, you know? It just was so just too...
1: I think that's fair.
3: Is that fair?
1: Sure.
3: It just, there was a lot of just, I don't know, silliness going on.
1: It's very silly.
3: Carried that very well.
1: Yes.
2: I think one of the best examples of that is when they go to the rival ramen shop.
3: Yeah.
2: And they don't finish it. Like, how dare you not finish ramen? They're like, oh, really? Well, it's because it's inedible.
3: Yeah.
1: Yeah.
2: And then they go on this list of just all, I mean, and she just jumps right
3: She's
2: in.
3: She's on it with every single, and
2: a smile.
3: When she repeats the orders.
1: Yeah. Oh, yeah. That's great.
2: Oh, yeah.
3: I mean, beautiful.
1: Can you remember an order like that?
3: You know, that takes a lot of skill. So, whereas I like to be a baker, I could not work in like a fine dining situation, say where I was in control of a grill and I had, here are 15 steaks on the grill. Three of them are temping up to mid-rare, five are temping up to, you know, that's too much for me.
2: It's incredible.
3: It's another art.
1: Yeah.
2: Well, and that's the thing. It's like these ramen shops are almost a lot more single-person operations.
1: Yeah, clearly. And,
2: I mean, some of them had a whole team that they show in that, but like a fair amount of these, I mean, my goodness. And you read about these Michelin-starred, like hole in the wall.
1: Well, like Euro Dreams of Sushi.
2: Yeah, exactly.
1: Yeah.
2: I think that's a really good film, actually, to compare.
1: Yeah, I think
2: this
1: is a good, that would be a good way to, it's a good companion film to watch.
2: Yeah. Oh, my goodness. They make you so hungry.
3: So hungry. I need to rewatch that film, too. Didn't we talk about doing that film?
1: Mm-hmm.
3: We did. You guys haven't done that yet?
1: Mm-hmm.
3: Oh.
1: Yeah, maybe you can come back and talk about that one.
3: Sounds amazing.
1: Have you ever made sushi?
3: Yes, I have. I'm not a great... you need a bamboo mat to help you roll it. So if you have one of those, it makes it a lot easier.
1: Oh, there you go. I was like $4.
3: Yeah, you just go to hometown.
1: Yeah, go to hometown. We love a hometown.
3: Let me tell you.
1: Let me tell you about a hometown.
3: I'm at hometown every week.
1: Every week.
2: I don't even know hometown.
1: Yeah, you do. It's the Asian supermarket attached to Mr. Chin's.
2: Oh, that one. Yes. Yes. Okay. Sorry. Yes.
3: It's Sunday lunch at Mr. Chin's with my mother and my daughter, and then it's grocery shopping.
1: And that's how what I do with Joe sometimes. Although we've never, yeah, we did. We bumped into one.
3: We did bump into one another.
1: Yeah.
2: Mm.
1: I'll see you at hometown. That's what they say. No one says that.
2: It's like the H Mart for South Korean.
1: Yes.
2: That's
1: yes.
2: like a chain. But is hometown a chain as well?
1: I don't know.
2: Or is it just singular to
1: just go to, it's Mr. on Green Chance. Springs. It's right there.
2: Yeah.
1: Right. And then you can hop over to Ollie's. See if you can get yourself a bargain.
2: Get a deal.
1: Yeah.
3: Wow.
1: What?
3: On some toothpaste and some
1: yeah.
3: body wash.
2: And you never know.
1: You never know. Get yourself some coveralls.
3: Oh, wow.
1: And some, yeah. And a camouflaged t-shirt. They got all kinds of things over there.
2: Is that where you get your camouflage
1: yes.
2: hats?
1: Yes.
2: That's right. I remember you saying yes. that's where that you got, where your, you got your
3: camouflage hat.
1: No, I got that at thrift store. But
3: it probably maybe came from Ollie's
1: first. I got my Rapala hat at Ollie's. It's
2: okay.
1: You know, it's the black and the red one.
2: I know that one.
1: Yeah. And I sometimes catch myself walking into Ollie's wearing it. And I don't like it because there's still a large rack of all the same hats sitting there. And people are probably going, this guy really loves Ollie's.
3: He's repping Ollie's.
1: Anyway, we've gone way into the weeds on this.
2: Yes.
3: Bring it back.
1: Okay, so,
2: music.
1: Have you made... Oh, are we already there?
2: We're almost there.
1: Oh, yeah. We're way there. Okay. let's talk about music. Now, I hit you up and said, hey, what song you want to play? And you said, what are you talking about?
3: I said, I don't understand the context. Is this for the show?
1: Yes.
3: That is what I said. Because
1: Jen and I have known each other for 20 years, and we trade music back and forth all the time.
3: Yes.
2: Cure covers?
1: No. She's not. That. She's more elevated than that. I guess.
3: I mean.
1: Although you tried to get me to listen to Counting Crows the other day, and I'm just not doing it.
3: You know what? I have rediscovered Counting Crows, and this, I understand the show isn't about Counting Crows, but I am just having a moment with them. It's very nostalgic for me.
1: Okay.
3: Hey, anyway, let's move on.
2: I think there was that one year they were really, I enjoyed them.
1: I like that. I like that December song. What's it called?
2: The Mr. Jones era.
1: One more day up in the can.
3: Yeah.
1: That one.
3: Oh, boy. Yeah.
1: What's it called?
3: I don't.
2: Obviously, we aren't that big of fans.
1: December. Lonely the winter, or anyway, long, that's not we're not playing
2: long.
1: We're doing winter. We're doing a long winter. We're doing the cardinal sin, where we're talking about something that's not the song we're playing. So because you are like a little bagel elf, making bagels,
3: that's at, diva to you
1: into
3: Mr.
1: the dough wee diva. Hours of the night.
2: Diva.
1: You're the dough diva.
3: Yes, night and day.
1: Night and day. You're just how do you, what's your schedule? Like, how do you? Like, I never know what you're doing.
3: I have a nice team, and so I have a couple of midnight bakers.
1: Yeah.
3: And, you know, they're human beings, and they have human issues like we all do. So I work days, but sometimes I work nights, you know?
1: Yeah.
3: The bagels have to be made.
1: Yeah. And that's why you picked this song, I'm assuming.
3: It is why I picked this song.
1: What is the song?
3: Night Shift.
1: Bye.
3: The Commodores.
1: What a great
2: excellent.
1: Song. Excellent.
3: Oh, wow.

0: That was great.
1: Oh, yes.
0: So Discord was lighting up. People were like, ooh, I love this song. I haven't sung it in a while. It's my favorite Commodore song. So,
2: yay.
0: Good choice.
2: It's a great song.
0: It is a great song.
1: Oh, man. I'm still eating these.
0: I know. It's okay. Eggles. You're Eggle.
1: Eggle.
0: Eggle.
2: Eggle.
0: Eggle.
1: Eggles if you eat more than one.
0: Yeah. Like William Eggles.
1: Like we are doing. They are so good.
0: Sort of. I don't know.
1: So you can get these at Crestline.
0: At Crestline Bagel.
2: Crestline Bagel.
0: Yeah. How many locations are there?
2: There are three locations. So we have our original location in Crestline in Mountain Brook.
0: Yeah.
2: It's been around since the 90s. It's under new ownership. And then we have a location downtown at Innovation Depot.
0: Oh, yeah.
2: That's our catering kitchen. We also have a retail store out of there, but we do a lot of corporate catering.
0: Mm.
2: And then we have a nice big store in Cahaba Heights. It's really pretty.
0: That one's been there a while.
2: Mm-hmm. That one's been there a while.
0: Yeah.
2: There's a gardening shop kind of attached to it. I'm sorry, I can't remember the name.
0: That's okay. And you popping back and forth between the three places all the time?
2: I pop back and forth. Right now, we make all of our dough in Mountain Brook, and that's where my big old oven is.
0: Not to give away corporate secrets or company secrets, is there like a hush hush recipe that you had to swear to not disclose? I'm sure there's just a method to making bagels.
2: There's a method to making bagels. I mean, bagels are bread. If you don't boil a bagel, it's just going to be regular bread. So it's a simple, beautiful bread. But there are some tips and tricks along the way, like what we put into our boiling water to change its pH. There are a couple of choices you can make there.
0: Like pool stuff? You put that in there?
2: Back in the day, they would use lye.
0: Oh, my God. Are you serious?
2: Yes, but as a... Yeah, I'm not gonna have. Wow.
0: I will never tell you. I'm making jokes. It's perfectly safe. No one's using lye.
2: No one's using lye.
1: That part. What was the type of water that they were getting in Tambopo?
0: He got it from a Chinese spring.
1: But also there was some. Anyway, sorry.
0: It was like a specific.
1: I was thinking it was lye, but maybe.
0: Well, they're always concerned about soda, right? They're like, oh, the soda content is not whatever. Did I make that up?
2: Of what? Well, we
0: use... In Tampopo to make the noodles.
2: Yeah, and see...
0: I'm assuming that's baking soda.
2: Yeah, it must be baking soda. I'm not well-versed on
0: that. That's okay. Let's get back to bagels. Let's get back to what we know.
2: Okay, anyway, let's get back to bagels, everybody.
0: So, delicious. So how many do you make it a day?
2: All right, let's go through this.
0: All right.
2: On a weekday, about 600 bagels.
0: That's a lot of bagels.
2: Plus whatever I have for catering. So I could have an extra 200 for catering.
0: Mm-hmm.
2: On the weekends, we make about Thursday, Friday, Saturday, about 1,200 bagels a day.
0: That's a lot of bagels.
2: That's a lot of bagels. So I have someone who makes dough all day long, every day.
0: Just dough. Just making dough.
2: And if you've never been to Crestline Bagel, we have clear plate glass windows, and we have a bagel shaper that shoots out the bagels, so all the kids love to come put their faces in the window and watch us, you know, put the bagels into the machine.
0: At the Crestline location?
2: Mm-hmm, the Crestline location. When you have come, I don't think we were making dough that day.
0: Oh, okay.
2: I can't remember the day. What day I saw you.
0: What are the viewing times for...
2: You know what? Vita saw me making dough, because she came on a Monday one day with her friend, I think.
0: Yeah, okay.
2: Anyway, that's all day long.
0: Yeah.
2: Except for Sundays. Then we have someone come in at night and bake off all of the bagels. So our bagels go for about a 24-hour rise in the cooler. So they go from being made and stacked up on proofing boards. And if you went into our walk-in cooler, you would just see bagel. It's all bagels. So they sit in there, and then they get pulled out at night, and then they get boiled,
0: topped. Wait, so boil is the last, not the... So you bake
2: That's correct.
0: And then you boil it.
2: No, you boil the bagel before you bake it.
0: Okay. All right.
2: So you
0: First of all, don't look at me like that, like I'm an idiot. Okay?
2: I don't know. It was very hard to say you boil a bagel before I was trying
0: to
2: enunciate.
0: I'm making jokes.
2: You know, I'm not a radio person, so I had to really concentrate on my syllables.
0: You're doing great, by the way.
1: These are delicious.
0: Yeah.
1: I'm just still eating.
0: This guy is just in there.
2: This makes me so happy, Gareth. Thank you. That is the biggest compliment. How many did you eat, Craig?
0: Three.
2: Okay,
1: I'm gonna have five. Is that all right?
0: Are there any left in that box?
1: Yeah, you can have this one. Tell you what, you eat this.
0: No, I'm teasing. I'm actually full.
1: That's what you said earlier. So
0: I know. I'm just saying.
1: All right. Well,
0: they're very delicious.
2: Anyway, who wants to hear about boring bagel talk?
0: Well, that's why
1: this is fascinating.
0: This is. Are you kidding me? Good.
1: I love it.
0: But let's also talk about. I'm sorry. Did you want to go to the shows? And we'll, I want to come back and talk about your
1: Let me talk about all the

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1: Oh, great.
2: Nice.
0: I think.
1: Awesome.
0: Yeah.
1: It's always a fun show.
0: Always fun
1: show. Well curated. Get you up, get you going, get you ready for your day.
0: Yeah.
1: Then on Sunday night, you've got You're Not Listening to Me with Brian Teasley and Daniel Ferris. On Mondays, the flagship show, the one and only Jackie Logue, Crossing the Streams with Birmingham Mountain Radio from 8 to 10. And she always has a great theme. What wonderful show. On Tuesday, you've got your double dose of Paul Wilm. 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
0: Tonight.
1: At Saturn.
0: Right here at Saturn.
1: Right here at Saturn. Then on Fridays, you've got the classic hip-hop show with DJ Supreme, who they just with Shahid, they just opened up for the Far Side.
0: I know, I missed it.
1: Oh, my gosh.
0: I bet that was amazing.
1: I bet that was incredible. And Monday or Tuesday through Thursday, you can hear Afternoons with Lacey from 1 to 4.
0: Mm-hmm.
1: Where can people find out about all these shows and so much more,
0: Greg?
1: We
0: would love for you to go to substrateonline.com. 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Substrateonline.com. But if you miss us, Gareth.
1: Yeah.
0: You can. Next Saturday, well, this Saturday, Caroline Rogers.
1: Yeah.
0: Last week's
1: show. We talked about Orlando.
0: Next week, this show.
1: This show.
0: Yeah.
1: Bagel Talk.
0: Bagel Talk.
1: Which, by the way, it's blowing up on the Discord.
0: Is it?
1: The Bagel Talk, it might need to be a new weekly show with a positive response to Bagel Talk. I think it's just Jen's love for the cooking process. It shows.
2: I have a deep appreciation and humility for any sort of cooking process. And
1: humility is the right word.
2: Yeah.
1: Man, for every success.
0: Everybody loves a Bagel Talk
1: for every success, on the Discord. There's a, yeah, as shown in the movie.
0: Hey, if you guys have any questions for Jen about bagels, now is the time.
1: Wow. Now is the time.
2: Yeah. Put me on the spot. It's I don't know it all, but happy to share what I know.
0: Well, speaking of sharing what you know, I've always been a fan of your writing. I think that's why we became friends so many years ago. But you have is it Substack? No, what is it?
2: Yeah, I have a Substack.
0: Yeah.
2: Moho
0: Cooking.
2: It's called Modern Home Cooking. I shortened it to Moho Cooking.
0: Modern Home Cooking.
2: Yeah.
0: And let me tell you, I usually do. May I? We're friends.
2: We are friends.
0: I
2: give me, yeah, give may, it, lay my, it on me.
0: All right, let me tell you. Usually, when I want to get a recipe for something,
2: I don't need eight paragraphs.
0: Just give me the recipe. But for you, there is context. There's a theme. And it's usually the recipe is, and I don't mean this in a negative way, secondary to the article.
2: It is.
0: In that case, what you're writing about makes me want to cook or prepare or try what the recipe is, but I come for the story.
2: I appreciate that. So, in another life, I was a newspaper journalist.
0: That's correct. Scope, you were.
2: A long time ago. And now that I'm back in the kitchen, writing for me is...
0: Gareth is licking the box, by the way.
2: That is beautiful to me.
1: I'm telling you, you gotta go get an eggle. Oh, you'll be in Evan.
2: That
1: eating the eggle.
2: It's over the moon. Thank you so much. Anyhow.
0: Yeah, it stops. What's it called? What is the Substack called? Is it called Moho Cooking?
2: It's called Modern Home Cooking.
0: Okay.
2: Yeah, it's called Modern Home Cooking. And just instead of being a working writer, I really have a desire now that I'm back in the kitchen just to write personally and to document. I'm 50 years old. So to document all of the things that my parents, my family, my friends, that I'm personally going through, cooking is therapy for me. Eating is therapy for me. I'm not saying that this is what you should do, is to eat your way through.
0: Don't eat your feelings.
2: Don't eat your feelings, but I do. And I also write about it.
0: I know.
1: You know what it is? It's appreciating every meal.
2: It is.

0: and I appreciate cooking.
1: And there's that one line in Tempopo. Sorry to take us back to that, but where you should say thank you to the meal.
2: Yeah.
1: Say thank you to the pork as you put it aside.
2: Yeah.
1: I will see you later.
2: I'll see you in a bit.
1: See you in a bit.
2: I'm sorry that
1: but
2: I'm...
1: But honestly, yeah. I was vegetarian at one point.
2: I cannot believe that for a minute, but okay.
1: But when I came back, I'm like, okay, if an animal is going to die for me to eat it, I'm going to appreciate every single part of
2: Absolutely.
1: It. And that, I feel that
2: and that's why you love hot dogs, because every single part is going in your body.
1: Hey, don't even get me started about how important hot dogs are for the meat industry, because it provides a source of getting rid of stuff that otherwise would be thrown away.
2: That's one way of looking at it.
1: Yeah. Hey, I don't care.
0: Have you ever had fried pigtail?
2: I can't say that I have, no.
0: Yeah. I mean, you can use every part of the animal, and it's a beautiful... I'm not saying
2: Have you made fried pigtail?
0: You know, they used to have them. Do you remember Five Point Public House and Oyster Bar? They used to have those there.
2: What does it taste like? Bacon?
0: Yeah. I mean, it's a thing.
2: Okay.
0: But I'll say this, like, pork tongue tacos, delicious. You know, you just...
2: Yeah. Just try not to think about it.
0: You just don't think about it.
2: Yeah.
1: Other than you just want to acknowledge, thank you for nourishing me.
2: Yes.
1: Thank you for nourishing me.
2: Thank you for that. Yeah.
1: And that it's not just taking a photo of it. It's actually appreciating every bite. And yes, it's giving you nourishment, but it's also providing. And the film does explore this. I mean, there's pleasure in eating, you know,
0: That is one way to put it.
1: Poor Craig is witnessing as I devour these eagles, but seriously, I mean, and I'm sure that comes through in your writing as well. And that's being able to share your passion and document it and having it there for your future generations to read or listen to. I know this is a silly show, but there's part of me also is like, hey, my voice is recorded.
0: I love that.
1: So if I die tomorrow, choking on a hot dog, my grandchildren could possibly still hear me.
2: That's true.
1: Being berated for eating too many hot dogs by Craig.
2: Have I ever berated you for eating? Well, yes.
1: Every week.
0: I had no idea there was a hot dog thing.
2: This guy is a hot dog fiend. Let me tell you.
0: Where's your favorite
2: place? I've never...
1: Gus's. I won't even hesitate.
2: That guy just shovels those wieners right down his gullet.
1: Careful now.
2: I'm being... What? Why are you looking at me like that?
1: I'm sure you do too. I travel with my stomach, so everywhere I go, I've got to try the street sausage. Whatever it is, I'm going to try it. Because, again, like ramen, the street sausage is the working man's everyday food.
0: It is.
1: It's so important.
2: Stop calling it street sausage.
0: Gareth, I completely agree.
1: Thank you.
2: Well, you guys can go eat street sausage together.
1: All right.
0: Well, maybe we will.
2: Best hot dogs in the world, says Meredith. That's Are you ready for this?
0: I'm ready.
2: You ready for this?
1: West Virginia.
2: That is a bold...
1: Wow. I'm sorry. I was reading instead of letting you finish. Tell them where it is. Tell them where it is. I just took one part of it.
0: He doesn't like to be interrupted.
2: It's in Parkway. It's in... Justice Edition, West Virginia. Anyway, I don't care.
1: I'm going to go there, Meredith. Thank you, Meredith.
0: Thank you, Meredith.
1: I am absolutely open to try all sorts of...
2: What makes them so good, I wonder?
1: Yeah.
2: What makes one hot dog... You know what my favorite... I think it's nostalgia. You know, I've probably told both of you on separate occasions about this, but as a kid, did not love a hot dog. It was not my favorite.
1: Not surprised.
2: However... What I would, and you, I bet you know exactly what I'm going to say.
0: I hope you're going to say what I think you're going to say.
2: However, I will, any day of the week, any time of the day, eat a Sneaky Pete's hot dog.
0: Oh, Sneaky Pete's with some onion rings and a gravy coat?
2: Yes, ma'am.
0: All day long.
2: All day long.
0: You know what else? Burn it up on the grill.
2: Burn it up. To a crisp.
0: Yeah.
2: I need it to be charred.
0: Yes, charred.
2: I mean, like a little shrunken up. I mean, it needs to be third degree burn. Yes, for
0: and
2: sure.
0: And all the way. The junk, the chili, the sauce.
2: Give me all of it. Give me all of it. Now, my other favorite thing was at Pink's Hot Dogs in L.A. They had a pretty good dog. But also got the Polish dog there, and it popped in your mouth. Let me tell you.
0: What do we think about a Chicago dog? I love a Chicago dog.
2: Is that like a Italian sausage?
0: Well, I think the distinction is that it has tomatoes, the diced tomatoes on it. part of the topic.
2: Oh, is that why?
0: And it's on like a poppy seed.
2: Oh, yeah. See, I'll mess with that.
0: I'll mess with it.
2: All day long.
0: Yeah.
1: My God. This is turning into hot dog hour.
2: Yeah, that's okay.
1: It's gone from bagels to hot dogs.
2: That's okay. We love food.
0: Wait a minute. Could I make a bagel hot dog?
1: Those are good.
2: How would you do it?
0: Well, just like I made these eggles, you know, I press it out like it's a small little pizza.
2: Put the hot dog in.
0: I think what I would do is flatten. No, it would not be like that. I would flatten out the dough and I would roll the hot dog in. Or I could spiral the dough, actually. That would look really cool.
2: Stick the hot dog in.
0: No, this is not where this is going. Okay, forget it. Forget about the bagel dog. The bagel dog is not a thing.
2: No, it's good. No, it's a good, I think it's a great thing. Yeah. But you know, all jokes aside, when we start talking about food is universal.
0: It is.
2: And that's why, you know, Discord is lit up, because people love to talk about food. And I think that, you know, Tempopo, it did a great job of celebrating that particular type of food. And I think that your Substack, I feel like that's where you go with it. Like, you really do. I think, not to use this overused dumb phrase, but I think your love, your way of expressing love to everyone is by feeding them.
0: It really is. And I love home cooking. That's really what I want to highlight in my newsletter is cooking at home. Sometimes we get fancy. Sometimes we make simple things, but we make them well, you know. Everybody should know how to make some things. An omelet, you know, a nice baked potato. How to cook your steak. How to smash a hamburger, you know.
2: How do you mess up a baked potato?
0: Well, I think that you should put oil, olive oil all over it and cover it in salt.
2: I do that.
0: Okay, well, good job. Baked potato hour.
2: Thanks.
1: Now. I don't think we're going to get to any other movies.
2: Sure we will. What time is it? We got 8 minutes. We're fine.
1: Okay, good. Good.
2: All right. So what else?
1: I could keep talking about food.
2: I know, man. We could definitely. Oh, look at this. Meredith has sent photos of what makes these hot dogs great.
0: Well,
2: they look fantastic.
0: Well, describe it to us.
2: Oh, yeah, it is radio. So it's it looks like a sesame seed bun.
0: I like it.
2: So it looks soft. Mm-hmm. There's slaw on there.
0: Okay.
2: Which I can mess with.
0: I love a slaw dog.
2: I don't know what that sauce is, but I'm assuming it's chili.
0: Okay.
2: So slaw, chili, sesame seed bun.
0: Okay.
2: But Meredith, you can definitely tell me one way or the other. But it's at, what am I doing? So it's in a, you can also get gas at this place.
1: That's usually a good sign.
0: It is a good
2: that
0: sign.
2: That is a good sign. I will eat anything from a service station. Right here in the corner, Becky's.
1: Oh, yeah.
2: Do they still have it over there? I haven't been in a while.
0: Yeah. Delicious.
2: The best burger I've had in a long time. I'm telling you, man, it's incredible.
0: Let's go.
2: The Thai place in Hoover.
0: Blue Pacific?
2: Pacific.
0: Yes.
2: Come on. Get out of town with
0: beautiful,
2: that.
0: Beautiful food.
2: Some of the best paninis I've ever had. Roadside gas station in Italy. Now I'm getting fancy.
0: We're in Italy.
2: Now I'm getting fancy with it. Now I'm getting fancy with it.
0: Take it down a notch.
2: It's down a notch. How you doing over there?
1: I'm good.
2: All right, let's talk about what we've been watching. What's got us going? What do we? You can read what you've been listening to.
0: I'm watching The Audacity.
2: Oh, how is it?
0: Weird.
1: Oh,
0: was
1: Zach Galifianakis?
0: Yes, was Zach Galifianakis. Yeah. Another show that is completely over the top, but it's about tech bros and therapy and just their attitudes and mental state and just how neurotic they are. It's not a relaxing show, I'm going to say that, but it is hilarious in a very dry way.
2: Okay.
0: And yeah.
2: They did something before, like, oh, it's from the makers of this, and I forgot what it was.
0: I can't remember. That's and okay. I'll say this. I am trying to wrap my head around Euphoria. I haven't watched
2: that. That is not for you.
0: It's not?
2: No. I don't watch that.
0: Don't watch it?
2: No.
0: I watched a little bit of it.
2: I am never going to watch Euphoria.
0: It scares me.
2: No, thank you. Have you watched it?
1: No.
2: Good answer. No.
0: Okay, good. Okay, well, I mean, like, how not to raise my daughter. Is that what the show is about?
2: Yes.
1: I think one of the best ways to raise your daughter is to know nothing about Euphoria.
2: Yeah, that is the way to do it. I'm telling you.
0: Okay, well.
1: I don't know. I mean, I just.
0: Through shame, I shall not watch
1: the show.
0: I'm
1: busy rewatching Mandalorian myself.
2: Are you? So. Getting ready for Mandalorian and Grogu?
1: Yeah, absolutely.
2: Look at you with your Star Wars.
0: Here's $10.
2: Go see a Star Wars.
0: See a Star Wars.
2: Man, I've been on Arrested Development.
0: Oh, yes, you have. I mean, why does he look like you as a child?
2: Who?
0: That character. What's his name?
2: George Michael?
0: Yeah, but what's the actor's name?
1: Michael Cera?
0: You guys resemble one another. As a child.
1: Maybe.
2: That's true.
0: A little.
2: I could see it.
0: Just a little.
2: I could see it. She calls it a her?
0: Yeah.
2: Egg?
0: Perfect. Egg. Another egg reference.
2: Oh, man. Oh, my mom says she loves bagels.
0: I'll bring your mom some bagels.
2: And she loves you. She said, love her.
0: I love her.
2: Yeah. Well, look
0: ask at her what her favorite bagel is.
2: Can we just...
1: I love how...
2: We're burning through time here.
1: Speaking of which, you always show Martin Scorsese's mother cooking.
2: On Mother's Day.
1: On Mother's Day.
2: Every time. It's a tradition.
0: I love it, too.
2: Yeah. We've always talked about that.
0: She is my spirit animal.
2: Yeah.
0: The wallpaper.
2: The whole thing.
0: The whole thing.
2: And let me tell you. The hair. My sister didn't know. She's not a movie person. That's not... But when I posted that, not this time, but the time before, she goes, is that our grandmother? She looks exactly like my grandmother.
0: Aww.
2: So it's insane.
0: I love it.
2: Anyway, I watched Boiling Point. Have you seen Boiling Point, this film? It's a British film.
1: Well, I haven't seen it, but I know about it. Yeah, it's a single shot, right? It's
2: single shot in a kitchen. In a restaurant.
0: Okay.
2: And I highly recommend it.
0: Oh, I'll check it out.
2: Okay.
1: With Stephen Grant.
2: I couldn't think of the guy's
1: name. Who's kind of the king of the one shot.
2: Yeah.
1: Because isn't adolescence
2: like is, that as well. Yeah, for sure. Yeah. Yeah. Anyway, what else? You're watching the Grogu. You're going to see a Star War.
1: Yeah.
2: Oh, hey, Gus. Hey, guys.
0: Hey.
2: May I plug a little?
1: Yeah.
2: Since I've been working on it. This Thursday, the 22nd, at the Birmingham Museum of Art.
1: Yeah.
2: In association with Earth Libraries and the museum, they're having a screening of The Cry of Jazz.
0: Oh.
1: I got my ticket. It's free.
2: It's free.
1: Get your ticket, though.
0: I love A Night at the Museum.
2: A Night at the Museum.
0: Beautiful.
2: That's a different movie altogether.
1: And after it, is that the panel discussion?
2: There's a panel discussion of some members of the orchestra.
1: Yeah. And that
2: Sun Ra's Orchestra. And that's part of a week or weekend long, the 22nd. I can't remember the dates, but where they're going to have some, they're going to be performing here at
1: Saturn.
2: Right. There's some things happening at Seasick
1: and at Sidewalk.
2: At Sidewalk at the Alabama Booksmiths.
1: Yeah,
2: the whole thing. There's a whole
1: Lee
2: thing.
1: Does a great. I mean,
2: shout out to Lee.
1: Yeah, he's programmed another fantastic year.
2: Lee Shook
1: of Sun Ra Arrival Day.
2: That's correct. And there was something else we were going to.
1: Well, and the Birmingham Folk Fest.
2: That's next. That's happening today. Yep. And just keep vamping so I can find the other thing that we were going to talk about.
1: But next week, so it's Wednesday is the screening of the Sun Ra Doc.
2: Yes.
1: At Sidewalk.
2: Okay.
1: That is a fundraiser for Sidewalk, so get your tickets for that.
2: Is that the Gi?
1: No.
2: Okay. Which one? Do the Impossible?
1: Yes, Do the Impossible.
2: Yeah, okay.
1: Friday they are here at Saturn. Get your tickets for that. I'm telling you, I went to both shows last year. I was not fortunate enough to be here when the Sun Ra played the City Stages or the Bottle Tree.
2: Man.
1: But I'm telling you.
2: Yeah.
1: They are incredible experiences, so you should definitely get your tickets to any or all of these events. And then, I think at Alabama Booksmith, they will have a signing of a new Sun Ra book. I think that's on Saturday, and then there's an event at Seasick as well, and the High Dive. They're all doing... Folks, just go to Earth Libraries. I think you'll find all that information.
2: You certainly will. So. But the Folk Fest is today. That's happening soon. Lots of bands.
1: There's lots of great stuff happening.
2: It's a beautiful day.
0: It's a gorgeous day out.
1: So get out there.
2: What are you doing today, JJ?
0: High school graduation for my niece.
2: Nice.
0: Driving up to Coleman, Alabama.
2: Yeah, I know that area well.
0: And after that, maybe shopping for a refrigerator.
2: All right, I don't need your life story.
0: So exciting.
1: Did you ever go over to the monastery to get that bread and jam at Ave Maria Grotto?
0: What a fabulous idea.
1: Monk bread.
2: You should do that.
1: Cooked by the That's really good bread. They have a cinnamon raisin and a regular, and then they have this amazing variety of jams and jellies.
0: Yes.
2: Listen to this guy.
1: Hello.
2: Look at this guy.
0: This sounds amazing.
2: Yeah.
1: I just finished off a jar of damson plum.
2: I mean, just when he says finished off, he doesn't mean over the course of time. He sat down with a spoon and ate the entire jar.
1: I almost could. Yeah, but it's so good.
0: And?
2: It's so good to see you. Thanks for coming in.
0: You're welcome.
1: Thank you so much.
0: Thanks for having me, guys.
2: Oh, my gosh. Oh, my gosh.
1: Get your eggles.
2: Get your eggles. Go to Crestline Bagel. Get yourself an eggle. It's going to be on.
1: Eggle Evan.
2: But you cut them up. You can get the whole one.
0: You get the whole one. So I brought two whole ones.
2: So you can get a bacon bacon or sausage.
0: Bacon or sausage. I do a veggie one. No meat.
2: Really?
0: Mm-hmm.
2: Okay. Mm. Look at you.
0: And then I do a ham one. Ham and cheese.
2: My goodness.
0: Yeah, come on out. Have one, please. Have a dozen.
2: Have a dozen.
1: There you go.
2: What are the hours?
0: During weekdays, 6 a.m. We open up at 6 a.m. to 2 p.m.
2: Crack of dawn.
0: Crack of dawn. And on the weekends, we are open from 7 a.m. to 2 p.m.
2: You know, every time I'm in there, this is not a dig. There seems to be like a Bible study going on out there. I feel like that's a place for people to go and have fellowship.
0: Praise the Lord for bagels.
2: Yes, ma'am. Good to see you.
0: Thank you.
2: Gareth, my Tom Popo. My ramen, my
1: raw man,
2: my egg yolk.
0: That
1: went too far.
0: It's over the edge.
2: I'm gonna give you the final word.
1: Well, as always, it's lovely to see those films. But when you get to talk to them, like people like Jan, it is so much more delicious. Long live Substrate. Long live cinema.
2: I could have called him my squirming prawn.
0: We didn't even get. We didn't talk about prawns.
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0: What do you think?
1: Well, you know, I thought I would hate it, but, you know, I kind of liked it.
0: Really?
1: No, man, that was terrible.
2: Welcome. We hope you enjoy the show. 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

0: haven't got anything they'd rather be doing than marching up and down the square? 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
1: The lady who waxes you?
0: She told me, if you don't love what you do, then why do it? 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

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Amazing craft cocktails, mocktails, and extensive beer and wine selection make the Margaret your perfect spot for relaxing after work or just having a nice night out with friends. 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

I'll push you later, brother. 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
1: Everyone!
0: Okay, got it. Sorry, man. I'm just gonna go and get everybody now.
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0: The Nick, Birmingham's best-kept secret, has historically brought you the best in live original music since 1982. Catch all of the touring acts as well as all your favorite locals while you're enjoying our cold beer and drink specials. And there's no having to cut your nighttime early. With the Nick's private club license, the fun can last all night. So come by and spend your evenings with us at The Nick. Go to thenickrocks.com to check out our music calendar and more.
1: 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In your secret place.